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3: So now come sit down, will you talk with me now? Let me see through your eyes where there is so much light. We are biding our time for these myths to unwind, for these changes we will confront. So please beware with every place that you head, and look to your soul for these things that you know. For the trees that we see cannot forever breathe,

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0: Young Minds Unplugged. Fascinating facts presented by students from Margaret River Senior High School.
1: Many people know that controlled burns are used to reduce bushfire risk, but they also have another effect. They can reduce biodiversity. Some plants in Western Australia recover quickly after fire, like acacias, banksias, native grasses, and grass trees. They grow back fast and take over the space. Other plants, such as red tingles, paper barks, and stringy barks, are not so lucky. These species need time to grow and drop seeds. But when another burn happens too soon, the fire destroys the young trees and even burns the seeds waiting in the soil. Over time, this creates an imbalance where only the fire-tolerant plants survive. Fewer species means a weaker, less resilient forest. When one group of plants dominates, animals lose food and shelter, and the whole ecosystem changes. Controlled burns may help protect towns, but they can harm the natural variety of our forests. Protecting biodiversity means giving all plants a chance to survive.
0: Young Minds Unplugged is presented by students from Margaret River Senior High School. 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

0: Young Minds Unplugged. Fascinating facts presented by students from Margaret River Senior High School.
1: Let's take a quick innings through the rich history of cricket in Australia. Cricket first landed on Aussie shores with the British colonists in the early 1800s. By 1877, Australia hosted its first test match against England at the iconic Melbourne Cricket Ground, marking the birth of one of sport's greatest rivalries, the Ashes. From the golden age of Don Bradman's brilliance in the 1930s to the dominance of the 1990s and 2000s, under legends like Shane Warne and Stephen Waugh, cricket has become more than a game. It's a national passion. Australia has claimed multiple World Cup titles and pioneered formats like the World Series cricket, reshaping the global game. From backyard battles to packed stadiums, cricket continues to unite Aussies across generations. That's your cricket flashback about one of Australia's national sports.
0: Young Minds Unplugged is presented by students from Margaret River Senior High School. 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

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Coming up in the next hour, you can expect some of the best of Stereophonics, Powderfinger, and Eskimo Joe.

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That was Days Like This by Van Morrison. Now for Stereophonics, Have a Nice Day. This is The Myriad of Music with me, JJ Scott, proudly brought to you by CB Co Brewing, Margaret River.

I hope everyone's having a good morning so far, and I'm going to try and make it a little bit better with Powderfinger, Waiting for the Sun, from the 2000 album Odyssey No. 5. 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

That was Muse with Hysteria from 2004. 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

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Up next, a great Australian rock band, Teen Jesus and the Gene Teasers, with Balcony from their 2025 album, Glory.

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You're listening to Garden Party with Gillian Pearce, brought to you by Lazarus Horticulture in the Margaret River LIA, bringing gardens back to life.

G'day RMR listeners, as well as gardeners of the Margaret River region. Welcome to a new episode of Garden Party. I'm your host, Jill Pearce, and I'm sorry that Garden Party didn't air last Saturday on Grand Final Day. It really wasn't something I was going to be able to do. Watching that game was a bit more important for the family, I think. And sorry to the Frio fans who are still probably recovering. I, for one, am very proud of them for playing as well as they did against probably the best team the competition's ever seen. So that's my little AFL input for today. Garden Party is your weekly fix of gardening information, tips and tricks relevant to your garden in the Margaret River region. And we are sponsored by Lazarus in the Margaret River LIA. Lazarus is a locally owned business and you can pop down there 7 days a week to see their amazing range of plants, pots, propagation ware, gifts, edging, as well as their bulk soils, stones and mulches. Speak to the friendly team and ask them all of the questions that you've got on your mind about your garden, whether it's indoor or outdoor. I'm loving the difference in the weather lately. It sort of comes and goes as far as, is it spring, is it not? Well, the new season of cambering, which runs from around October to November, it's not necessarily exactly on the calendar months. Cambering transition has begun from Jilba. And that transition doesn't happen overnight, but you will know it's a new season that is fully upon us by the arrival of the longer, drier periods. And cambering is known as the season of birth, also the second spring. There's decreasing rain, warming days, and some remnant cool nights and mornings. Some of the floral signs around the region that give some indications of what's going on. The peppermint trees that are still in flower, indicating that there's still some rain due. And the season's colour is yellow, indicated by the flowers of the mudja, or Australian Christmas tree, which comes into flower soon. The tall flower spikes of the balga, or grass tree. The kangaroo paws are flowering, and of course the banksias. There's also some blues around with orchids and the blue flowers of the bilardiera or bluebell creeper, as well as the rainbow droplets of Drosera macrantha, a tiny carnivorous plant native to the southwest. Keep watch for the appearance of reptiles in the sun. Snakes sunbaking on bush tracks can be a surprise, so be prepared. The magpies start to swoop, protecting their new hatchlings, and there is a lot of hunting activity going on as new bird parents predate on insects in the garden. The white of the arum lily is also still very visible in our native bushland. So if you haven't already, please join the arum lily blitz. Go to natureconservation.org.au for all blitz info, as well as planting days and workshops with Nature Conservation Margaret River in this region. Well, gardening advice is general only. This episode will air until Thursday the 8th of October, and I'll have a new episode ready for Saturday the 10th, just in time to go back to school for term 3. On this episode of Garden Party, adding structure to the look of your garden with grasses, a 101 on potting mix, and some jobs for the October garden. First up, my top tips for a netted orchard. Thanks for being with me on Garden Party. You're with Jill Pearce. I'm your host, locally trained horticulturist and permaculturist, and Garden Party is brought to you by Lazarus.

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I have some tips for your home orchard. And having a home orchard is really special. Whether you're building a netted structure yourself or having one built for you, it's great to have all of the fruit trees together under the one net so birds can't eat your bounty. I'd like to share my top three tips to help get the best out of your investment. Whether you're paying someone or you're doing it yourself, it's not the cheapest thing to do. Pollinators are your orchard's best friend. They need to be enticed to enter your orchard on a regular basis, so when your fruit trees flower, there's already a host of insects ready to pollinate your future fruit. Having a mixture of ornamental and cottage perennial flowering shrubs in your orchard that flower all year round will ensure that the pollinators will be happily moved in, taking advantage of the buffet. Ornamental and cottage plants are great in this environment as the increased watering and feeding of your fruit trees is also an ideal situation for these companion plants. Daisies from the Brachyscome or Argaranthemum genus are fantastic. Also snapdragons, alyssum, viola and calendula. If you want to add flowering natives to the mix, please do, but make sure they're away from too much water and nutrients. So the edges of the orchard, both inside and out, are a great spot. I mentioned fragrant plants, as the pungent smells can confuse some of those insect pests that may become a problem. Species of Plectranthus are fantastic, as well as wormwood, rosemary, and perennial basil. Remember not to plant your companion perennials right underneath citrus and avocados as they despise the competition, but stone fruit and pom fruit can handle some extra plants growing under their drip zones. That's tip one, include flowers and fragrant perennials. My next tip is to keep the chickens out most of the time. The idea of chickens free ranging in the orchard is super lovely, and I've seen some great orchard setups with logs and rocks around the bases of the trees so the chooks can't scratch up the feeder roots. A great way to have the chooks housed and for them to eat pests and fruit drop and fertilise your trees with their manure. If you're going for a forest-style planting, however, like the flowers and companion plants mentioned earlier, then the chickens will tear everything up, unfortunately. Unless you have tiny silkies or quail, larger chooks can be quite destructive. A tip for those wanting the flowers for the pollinators is to get the orchard plantings established, then let the chickens in for a short spell near the end of the day when they'll take themselves off to bed near twilight. That way, you can decide how many times a week or month is adequate for your chickens to do their scratching, pest control, and fertilising without causing damage to your plants and fruit trees. Last but not least, build high and prune low. I don't mean as high as in 5 metres, but consider how big you'll keep your fruit trees with regular pruning and add a good 1.5 to 2 metres on top of that for your orchard height. Having a fruit tree grow new shoots through the net can be a real hassle, not only to prune them out without damaging the net, but repairing a damaged net is an even bigger annoyance. For a home garden, it's ideal to keep fruit trees pruned to a height where you can reach the top for harvest and maintenance without much more than a small stepladder. This is not only an ongoing energy saver for you, the home harvester, it's also safer, as ladders are one of the main culprits for home accidents that require a hospital visit. So give yourself a good buffer zone between the tops of your trees and the height of your orchard net. So those orchard tips briefly again. Plant for year-round pollinators, keep the chooks out most of the time, and build high, prune low. Hoping that helps with any new or existing home orchards out there. They are such a common edible garden structure in the Margaret River region and very necessary if you want to get some kind of fruit harvest. If you ever have excess produce in your orchard, consider donating to the Margaret River Community Pantry, please. Their location is the Old Yellow Church building at 28 Tunbridge Street. They can even send pickers and harvesters to your garden if your produce is ready for donation and you don't have time to grab it. Donation times are Thursdays 3 till 5pm, Fridays 8:30 till 10am, pickup days are Fridays from 10 till 12. And they would love some more brown paper shopping bags if you've got them languishing in your cupboard, so feel free to drop them off as well. 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
That's margaretrivercommunitypantry.org.au. Or coming up on Garden Party, grasses for structure in the garden. A bit later, some jobs for October. You're with Jill Pearce on Garden Party, sponsored by Lazarus.

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This is Garden Party with Jill Pierce, sponsored by Lazarus. Having an interesting garden is one of the most achievable goals, whether it's formal or crazy or abstract or arty or wild. Points of interest will always bring satisfaction and delight. Something you can do that is simple and low maintenance in any garden is to add a mixture of grasses to existing shrubs and trees. Grasses add height to a garden with firm or soft structure, foliage shape and colour contrast, and can add a common theme which ties it all together. Go for varying colours in foliage, like dark and light greens, grey, silver, blues and blue-greens, bronze, burgundy, even purple and pink. Native Southwest WA grasses will provide the green palettes. Plants like Anigazanthus or kangaroo paws, Patasonia, kangaroo grass, Ficinia, Lepidosperma, Juncus and Bomia. Silver-strapped leaves come from the Conostylus genus, and Lamandra cultivars that range in size and depth of colour are an Eastern States native but are a great garden staple here. Research common reeds and grasses of the Southwest WA region to learn about their preferred conditions, although most of them can tolerate a majority of Southwest soils. The local wildlife will love you for it. For some colour in the garden, Dianella and Thysanotis or fringe lily can satisfy a blue-grey or blue-green palette. Striking colours like bronze, purple, burgundy and pink and blue can be found in ornamental grass cultivars such as New Zealand flax, blue fescue, cordyline and pennisetum, also known as fountain grass. Many pennisetum are very invasive, but there are sterile cultivars that won't produce viable seed. Species include rubrum or purple fountain grass and Naphrae, with a light green foliage and creamy foxtail plumes. All of these grasses and strap leaf plants grow superbly in the Margaret River region. Check out your local garden centre for their range of grasses and don't be afraid to make a little display with the chosen pots before you purchase them to see which foliage forms and colour go together with your structural grasses. If you'd like to learn more about Southwest native grasses, rushes and sedges, consider becoming a volunteer at the Margaret River Community Nursery. You can find them at 41 Clark Road next to the community garden and their email is info@mrcommunitynursery.org.au. 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Learn how to propagate and grow on tube stock of local Southwest native grasses, sedges and rushes to help with regeneration of our beautiful flora in our local region. I've recently combined some Conostylus candy cans, the silver strap leaf with yellow flowers, alongside some Thysanotis, the purple fringe lily. And the combo of the purple and the yellow is really a favourite of mine at the moment. And even the foliage looks amazing before the plant has even flowered. So get a bit artistic in your garden with grasses and you'll always have a point of interest. Next on Garden Party, indoor plant potting mix. The quality of which determines the health of your plant. Later in the show, some jobs for October. Thanks for being with me on Garden Party. 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

0: There is a vitality, a life force, a quickening that is translated through you into action. And because there's only one of you in all time, this expression is unique. If you block it, it will never exist through any other medium and be lost. The world will not have it. It is not yours to determine how good it is, nor how it compares with other expressions. It is your business to keep the channel open. You do not even have to believe in yourself or your work. Keep the channel open. No artist is ever pleased. There's no satisfaction whatever at any time. Keep the channel open. Keep the channel open.
1: 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Are you an indoor plant lover? Whether you've just started your collection or have a neat array of indoor plants already, upkeep and care of your leafy beauties is an important part of being an indoor gardener. I didn't think I'd ever be an indoor plant person, but somehow they've snuck into my house and I've since been told I'm not allowed anymore. So you can guess how easy it is to become a little bit addicted to indoor plants. Well, have you ever noticed that some plants inside seem happier than others, or if others seem more susceptible to pests like gnats and scale? The potting mix or media that your plants came in may have a big part in the health and pest situation. In the same way that plants outside are only as good as the soil that they're in, indoor plants are the same. Of course, being in pots, they're in potting mix, not soil. And while we're here, potting mix is not for outdoor use in the ground. Potting mix or media needs to be all of the following: free draining, so the roots don't rot in a swampy situation. It also needs to hold water in porous organic matter, usually composted bark that acts like a sponge, so the roots have access to moisture. So free draining, but a little bit water holding. Sounds tricky, hey? The particles need to be a certain size, so there can be little air pockets in between, because plant roots and the bacteria around them need to breathe, like us. It also must have a good quality slow-release fertilizer and added nutrients so your plant has long-term meals. A high-quality potting mix will have all of these things. A cheaper, lower-quality mix will be just that, lower in quality. You do get what you pay for. If your plants are looking a little under the weather, or the pests are continually moving back to that plant, it pays to have a closer look at the potting mix, as well as your watering, feeding schedules, and the available light. If it's a poor quality potting mix or old and degraded media, several things can be happening. The organic matter could be of too small a particle or has broken down, meaning the air pockets are minimal or non-existent. This causes anaerobic bacteria to breed and they are toxic to the plant. The lack of porous spaces also means water builds up, rotting the roots. Drowning roots cannot uptake nutrients, even if there's any fertilizer left, which there probably isn't in a cheap or old media. This leads to a stressed plant, who is a better target for nearby pests. Unfortunately, for some less experienced plant owners, a lot of indoor plants come from larger wholesale growers who sometimes use lesser quality potting media. So if you're having plant dramas, it may not even be your fault. The good news is that you can easily purchase high quality potting media and repot your plant with fresh mix. You should notice a difference in the plant's vigour within a few days. Ask your local garden centre expert for more help in selecting the best potting mix for your plants and for advice on identifying common indoor plant pests. I hope that clears up potting mix for you, little 101. It needs to be free draining, be able to hold moisture for the plant roots, have a slow release fertiliser and not be broken down or degraded. Like most things that you purchase, you do get what you pay for. So get top quality when it comes to your plant's health. Next on Garden Party, some jobs for October. Thanks for sticking with me through the show. It's been lovely to have your company. 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

0: You're listening to Garden Party with Jill Pearce, and we've come to the end of the show. It just goes so fast, doesn't it? Garden Party is brought to you by Lazarus, and they are bringing gardens back to life. You can get down to Lazarus 7 days a week to speak to the friendly team. And if you need some suggestions of what jobs to do for October, I've got them for you. And the team at Lazarus can help you out as well if you need more clarification on any products that you might need. So being the first part of October and the beginning of Camberang, these jobs can get you through until the next episode of Garden Party, when I dish out a few more ideas for keeping busy outside. Prick out and pot up seedlings before they get leggy. Give them more space and light to grow on strong after germination before hardening off out of their shelter to get ready for planting. Pot up or transplant self-sown seedlings if they're appearing in a spot you're not cool with. Volunteer plants are great when you're wanting to add to the garden, but moving them around may be required unless they're self-sown lettuces or tomatoes in the veggie patch. So a few seeds often of radish, lettuce and salad greens and edible annual flowers to avoid the glut of heaps ready at once, but always keeping a steady supply for your kitchen. Continue sowing seeds and potting up summer veggies ready for your garden, plus extras to mitigate pest attack or other disasters, also as extra gifts for friends, gardening groups and neighbours. Direct sow climbing beans, beetroot and carrots straight into the garden. Start keeping an early eye on fruit trees, veggies and tender ornamentals like roses for any pests to prevent infestations later. Insect activity is now increasing, so our vigilance as gardeners needs to also. Climbing vines are now starting to increase growth rate, so carefully train and secure to fences or structures to grow the tendrils in the direction that you want. Continue mulching new beds and topping up existing ones before the hot weather really hits and there's a rush on for mulch purchases. Deadhead flowers from winter flowering native plants, you may get an extra flush of colour for the effort. Natives will start dialing back the flower show come summer, but a lot continue to flower through spring and Camberang. If you're interested in doing even more gardening or getting into a garden if you haven't got one, join the Margaret River Community Garden and head down on Wednesdays from 9 to 11am at 41 Clark Road next to the nursery. There's also the Kawarumup Community Garden at 39 Mymup Road next to the Cowie Men's Shed. You can find their details on Facebook. 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Thanks Lazarus for sponsoring the show and the station. 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

tell the DJ to bring a new set. Hit him with a little bit of high grade feeling. Give him what you gotta get the heart straight breathing. Gonna make the place shake, keep your face grinning. Stay winning, whether you're saint or sinning. 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That's how.

0: Hello, and welcome to Eureka Moments, Wisdom on the Airwaves. I'm Ian Dignon. Each week, I talk to Margaret River residents about why they live here, where else in the world they have lived or worked, and of course, I get them to share their Eureka Moments. Today on Eureka Moments, I'm joined in the studio by a couple of people. The first one I'd like to introduce is Brian Wally. Hello, Brian.
1: Hello.
0: Welcome to the studio. I'm very happy to have you here.
1: Thank you.
0: And alongside him, we have also his son, Alan. And I'd like to say hello to Alan.
2: Good afternoon, Ian. It's good to be here.
0: That's good. Right, so we're here for Eureka Moments, and I'm going to start the way that I've started with all of these songs. All of these interviews. And we're going to start with the first question. I'll ask you, Brian, how long have you lived in Margaret River and what brought you here?
1: 14 years. And I needed to come into care and attention with my wife.
0: Right.
1: My wife probably more than me at that time.
0: Okay.
1: And we came here 14 years ago. Thankfully, Alan arranged it.
0: Okay, and where do you live currently here?
1: Here? What's it, Alan?
2: Mirambina.
0: Mirambina, okay, that's great. Thank you very much for that. And you've been in this part of the world for 14 years. Where else have you lived before you came to Margaret River? Were you born for a start? Let's go right back to the beginning.
1: All right. And born in Cheshire, England.
0: Right.
1: On a dairy farm.
0: Right.
1: My father got foot and mouth disease and he lost the farm.
0: Oh, dear.
1: Farming in Derbyshire, middle of England.
0: Right, okay.
1: And, he's from Cheshire, making Cheshire cheese. And he's still making Cheshire cheese in Derbyshire.
0: Okay.
1: And then from then, he went into factory making Cheshire cheese.
0: Right.
1: Which he did all through the war.
0: Okay.
1: Now I did 2 years with him.
0: You did 2 years with him. Now, talking about the war, the one thing I haven't told anybody yet on the airways is, how old are you, Brian?
1: 104.
0: 104. I know you had to think about that for a second, but that's incredible. So I'm very happy to have you in the studio. You've got a long history, I'm sure. You can share a little bit with us about what happened in your life before you came to Margaret River. When you were in Cheshire, what happened when war broke out? What did you do? Did
1: Second
0: you join
1: World
0: the,
1: war.
0: The Second World War?
1: I wasn't there then.
0: Right.
1: No, I was in Derbyshire then, right in the middle of England.
0: Right, so you're in Derbyshire and then the war broke out. Did you join up with one of the forces?
1: I was only 16 when the war broke out.
0: Were you really?
1: Yeah, and I couldn't join up until I was 18.
0: And when you were 18, what did you join?
1: I joined on the Air Force on my 18th birthday.
0: Right.
1: I found out 12 months later that I was wrong by one day. I was still only 17. Illegally, I joined up.
0: I'm sure they weren't going to worry about one particular day. So what happened when you joined the RAF and you were in the war? What was your job?
1: I joined up to train as a pilot.
0: Right, okay.
1: And I was 12 months and got my wings.
0: Right.
1: I didn't get that far. And then had another section with them flying the bombers we were to eventually fly over Germany.
0: Right, okay.
1: And that was about 4 months. So 16 months after I joined up, I was on a squadron.
0: Okay.
1: 51 Squadron Bomber Command.
0: Right, okay. And what actually happened to you when you were in Bomber Command? Did you end up in the ocean at one point or in the North Sea?
1: My first trip was 11 hours to Stettin on the eastern shores of the Baltic Sea in Germany.
0: Oh, okay.
1: I got lost on the fifth trip, actually. Got shot down with Berlin or bust.
0: Right.
1: Unfortunately, we bust.
0: Right.
1: One engine shot out and tried to get home with one engine. It was a howling gale.
0: Yeah.
1: And only got halfway, landed in the middle of the North Sea.
0: in the middle of the North Sea in a howling gale.
1: Yeah. Oh my 20 God. Foot waves.
0: I just can't imagine what that would be like.
1: Well, it was a round dinghy, and five of us got into it. I was the last one out of the aeroplane.
0: You were the last one out of the aeroplane?
1: I had a broken leg in the crashing.
0: Oh, my God. You didn't know it was broken at the time, but you were the last one to get into the dinghy.
1: I knew as soon as I got in the dinghy that it was broken.
0: Wow. And what happened once you had five people in the dinghy on the North Sea in the middle of a terrible storm?
1: We were violently seasick.
0: That's not a surprise, actually.
1: All night.
0: Right.
1: And there wasn't anything else to throw up.
0: Right.
1: And then during the morning, be about 10 o'clock next morning, the gale was still blowing. It blew upside down off the top of a wave. And five of us dumped in the North Sea.
0: Okay.
1: Two of them got washed away and never saw them again.
0: Yep.
1: Three of us got back in the dinghy. I was the last one with a broken leg. And,
0: what happened to the other two?
1: They got washed away.
0: They got washed away.
1: Whether they could swim or not, I don't know.
0: Wow. But there were still three of you in the dinghy. Then
1: still three in the dinghy. One was a Canadian.
0: Right.
1: And the other one was British. And the Canadian actually died that night.
0: Right.
1: Weather conditions were appalling.
0: Oh, terrible.
1: Freezing. And I'd lost one boot as I climbed out of the aeroplane. That went down with the aeroplane.
0: Right.
1: That's the one on my broken leg. I don't know how I pulled out of it. I will never know, but I did.
0: I don't know how you survived.
1: I pulled out anyway. The Canadian died that evening.
0: Yep.
1: And the other fellow died the following afternoon. And I was about dead. And the German seaplane came flipping along. And
0: so a seaplane actually landed
1: to
0: pick you up?
1: By this time, we'd either drifted out of the storm or the storm had left us.
0: Right,
1: gone.
0: So it's much calmer.
1: He was able to land. He landed and motored up too close, threw a rope out to me in the dinghy. I grabbed it. They pulled the dinghy in.
0: Yep.
1: Hauled me up the steps into the cabin. Next thing they did, I was standing there and they stripped me off all the wet clothes. We'd been dumped in the sea.
0: Right, okay. Yeah, because you were probably suffering from hypothermia at that stage.
1: And very, very cold.
0: Yeah.
1: I asked them for a drink.
0: Okay.
1: The next thing that happens, one of them handed me a bottle of schnapps.
0: So they didn't just give you water.
1: It,
0: yeah.
1: And I remember, glug, glug, two swallows.
0: Yep.
1: I can remember them grabbing the bottle off me, and then I flaked out.
0: Wow, I'm not surprised, because you've been in the ocean a long time. You were hypothermic, I'm sure.
1: Yeah.
0: And then what? Once you were rescued, as it were, and what happened to you after that? Where did you go?
1: Well, the seaplane went back to the base in North Germany, on the Baltic.
0: Yep.
1: And they pushed me straight into hospital on their base.
0: Yes, of course.
1: I was there for 6 days.
0: Yep.
1: And then they moved me to a British prisoner of war hospitalisation. It wasn't an actual hospital, but it was where all aircrew
0: were taken,
1: wounded aircrew were looked after.
0: Right, okay, yeah.
1: Or being kicked out into a proper prisoner of war camp.
0: Right, so you were then taken to a prisoner of war camp, I presume. How long were you held captive?
1: 3.5 years.
0: 3.5 years.
1: Mm.
0: And how did you cope with that?
1: Well, there were two New Zealanders in the hospital, same time as me, and we got kicked out at the same time. So we were the best of mates all through the war. We stuck together.
0: Right.
1: And Well, helps each other if you've got a mate.
0: Yeah, yeah, of course it would, yeah. And then when you got released, was that the end of the war?
1: No. It was virtually the coming to the end in Germany.
0: Right.
1: They were still fighting.
0: Yeah.
1: The Russians had relieved our camp.
0: Oh, it was the Russians who
1: relieved. The Russians and the German guards and everything had all nipped off.
0: Yep.
1: Very smartly.
0: Yeah, of course.
1: And we started wandering around the camp on the outskirts to the farms looking for something to eat.
0: Of course.
1: And bringing it back, sharing it when we got back. And after a few days of that, the American forces sent a convoy to evacuate the camp.
0: Right. So it was the Americans. So it was the Russians that sort of sent the Germans away, but it was the Americans who came to...
1: But the Russians wouldn't let us go.
0: Right. Okay. Okay.
1: So a couple of days after waiting there, a dozen of us decided, to hell with this, we're going.
0: Right.
1: So nobody worrying you when you cut a hole in the wire anymore. We cut a hole in the wire, nobody looking.
0: And you went?
1: Wandered out.
0: Wow.
1: And started walking west towards the American lines.
0: Right, right.
1: 2 days later, I was in the American lines.
0: Oh, okay, right.
1: And then waiting for transport back to Britain.
0: Right.
1: Weather wasn't very good. The clouds were down to ground level.
0: Right.
1: And no flying for about 3 days, so
0: they had to
1: I
0: wait.
1: Didn't get back to England for 3 days.
0: Right, so let's fast forward. You got back to England. What happened when you got home?
1: Well, I got out of the aeroplane. I immediately got on, got onto my hands and knees and patted the ground.
0: Of course you would after three and a half years in captivity. Yeah. That would have been amazing. But there's another part of your story that I'd like to get to is the fact that I think just after that, you met your prospective wife, if I'm...
1: Oh, no, I'd known her since she was a 15-year-old schoolgirl.
0: But you saw her, is that true?
1: Yeah, my parents had picked me up off the railway.
0: Yes.
1: And I was halfway home.
0: Yep.
1: And going round a right-angle bend in the road, and opposite the where we turned, there was a garage there run by my wife, Tabby's uncle.
0: Okay.
1: And she was peddling petrol.
0: Okay.
1: And I saw her, my mother saw her there, and I didn't. And she said, look, that's Meyer. Meyer is Welsh for Mary.
0: Meyer is Welsh for Mary. Okay, good to know.
1: The girl I'd known since she was 15.
0: Right.
1: And she saw me. The time I saw her, rushed across, and she'd never been kissed or hugged by anybody, myself included, before or after that.
0: Well, yeah, that's lovely.
1: Came home for a long, long weekend.
0: Wow, wow. Now, that you said it was Mare, which is Welsh for Mary. You then got married?
1: 6 months later.
0: Yeah. And how long were you married?
1: 76
0: years.
1: Years.
0: Oh, God, amazing.
1: I got telegram from the Queen at 75, yeah.
0: Wow.
1: Next year, my wife died.
0: Oh, that's such a shame. But you were together all that time. Now, let's move away from the war a bit and move a little bit closer to how you actually got to Australia in the first place. Why did you come to Australia in the first place?
1: Well, I was prisoner of war with a lot of Aussies, amongst other things.
0: Right.
1: One in particular. And they telling me what a good country it was.
0: Okay.
1: So I was farming back home in Wales about 6 months after we got home.
0: Right.
1: And worked through that one, sold that farm, took 6 months off to have a look at the world.
0: Okay.
1: And decided I'd come round some of my mates from the war.
0: Okay.
1: In New Zealand and Australia.
0: Okay. We're just going to take a little break for a piece of music.

0: And we're back listening to Brian Whalley here on Eureka Moments on RMR 101.9. So, Brian, to continue your story, you decided to see the world and you came over to see your friends from Australia and New Zealand. What happened after that?
1: I spent 3 months in New Zealand.
0: Okay.
1: I got a farm I was going to buy.
0: Oh, you were going to buy a farm in New Zealand?
1: North Island of New Zealand.
0: Okay.
1: It was a sheep farm, actually. And not having my wife with me, I wouldn't buy it without her say-so. So I rang her up.
0: Okay.
1: Come on out and have a look. And I'm not going to argue with you. You say yes, we'll buy it. You say no, we won't buy it. And that's what happened. She said no.
0: She said no. And then what did you do then?
1: Came to Australia.
0: And was she with you at that point?
1: Yes. Okay. She spent another, probably 2 or 3 weeks in Australia, eastern states.
0: Okay.
1: Actually, I was staying with one of my prisoner of war friends who was a farmer down south of Victoria.
0: Wow. So you had through the adversity of what happened to you during the war, you actually got a network of friends around the world, by the sounds of it.
1: Canada.
0: Yep.
1: Australia, New Zealand.
0: Yeah.
1: Fantastic. England, Wales.
0: So what happened that made you stay in Australia? How did you get to stay here after that?
1: Well, it didn't. I went home and bought another farm in Wales.
0: Oh, you bought another farm? Okay.
1: Yeah. And 3 years later, we decided that we would come to Australia.
0: Okay. Okay. And was it Perth that you came to first?
1: We came to...
0: Or Fremantle, I suppose.
1: Fremantle. Well, it was Ariel, where landed in Perth.
0: Right, okay. And so what did you do when you first got here for work?
1: With another pommy farmer, we bought one of the Newland farms down on the Esperance Sand Plain.
0: In Esperance, so... You went anywhere
1: 60 miles from Esperance.
0: So you went anywhere near Perth. You came to Perth and you went and bought a plot of land in Esperance. Did you know how far away Esperance was at the time?
1: No. I found out on the first trip there to get some rations.
0: Yes. A bit of a shock. A long way away from the city.
1: About 60 miles away.
0: From the town, but a long way away from Perth too.
1: Actually, I joined with another pommy farmer who'd come over from England at the same time, and we decided we'd have a look at farms on our
0: own. Okay.
1: And we saw this farm. It was out from Munglinup.
0: Oh, yes. Munglinup,
1: 10 miles of road out, new road out from Munglinup, with 3,000-acre farms on each side.
0: Okay.
1: And we were the furthest on the one side.
0: Wow, wow. How long did you stay in that area, in the farm? Long or not a long time?
1: I stayed 3 months on the farm.
0: Yep.
1: The first thing we did, put up a machinery shed.
0: Yep.
1: And then I had a roof over my head.
0: Right.
1: And then we bought a tractor and a plough.
0: Right.
1: And... I was left on my own there,
0: right?
1: Living in one corner of the machinery shed. Had to do my own 10 miles of road from the highway.
0: Oh God!
1: And I was the only one living there.
0: Wow!
1: A bit lonely.
0: Yeah, I bet it was. Now, I do know that you didn't actually end up staying in Esperance for too long. When you came away from the farm, what did you then do after that?
1: Well, what happened was we stayed there long enough to get the land re-ploughed and put into corn.
0: Yep.
1: And there was nothing that had to be done until harvest.
0: Okay.
1: So my partner by this time had built a little cottage on the property. And the children were only youngsters.
0: Yep.
1: They were able to manage... the kids in the local school only 10 miles away.
0: But what happened to you? Because you left that partnership. And where did you go after that?
1: well, decided that there was nothing that had to be done on the farm until harvest time. Right. So I went off home. After all, I'd been living on the machinery shed for 3 months there, on my own too.
0: On your own,
1: doing my own cooking, doing my own washing.
0: And whatever. where was your wife at this time?
1: So she was in Fremantle.
0: She was in Fremantle.
1: With the family, they had to go to school, of course.
0: Of course, right. So you've come away from the farm and you're back to Perth. Did you actually then get a job working in the mining industry?
1: No.
0: No?
1: I got a job with a company. Well, I suppose they were mining in a sense, but they weren't actually mining, digging stuff in the earth. They were pegging mineral claims.
0: Oh, you're pegging mineral claims.
1: Up and down Western Australia.
0: Okay.
1: And there was 200-odd people applied for this job, and I was one of the three that they...
0: Okay.
1: Put in, and then the first thing that happened to us, we were way in north of Western Australia for 2 months away from home.
0: Oh, goodness me, you've spent a lot of time away from home.
1: So that was after being 3 years down on the farm away from home, I got 2 months up north.
0: Okay, I'm just going to take another stop here for another piece of music, so we're just going to hold off for just a moment.

years can a mountain exist before it is washed to the sea? Yes, and how many years can some people exist before they're allowed to be free? Yes, and how many times can a man turn his head and pretend that he just doesn't

0: I actually want to take you forward a little bit, Brian, because I heard a fantastic story from yourself and Alan about the fact that you did get together with one of the captors of the German base that you were sent to. How did that come about? How did that work?
1: Well, he remembered me being brought ashore.
0: Okay.
1: He wasn't in the crew that rescued me.
0: Oh, so his ground crew.
1: Yep. And then it was his searching that found me.
0: Oh, he found you. Okay.
1: He found me.
0: Yep. And he, what did he write you a letter?
1: We're discussing things to and fro with letters and one thing and another.
0: Yep.
1: And I was in Wales.
0: Yep.
1: On holiday.
0: Yep.
1: From here. And he knew that, and he rang me up and said, "Well, you're nearly here. Come on as far as Germany." And so my wife and I went across to Germany.
0: Wow.
1: Had 2 weeks. Lovely stay with them. It put an end to the war for me.
0: And how was that?
1: The only difference between them and us, well, he spoke English pretty well.
0: Yep.
1: But normally they spoke German.
0: Yes.
1: We spoke Welsh or English where we were.
0: Wow. But you got on very well.
1: Got on marvellously well. We'd had probably 6 years of letter writing between us, so we knew each other fairly well.
0: Wow, that's amazing. That's a lovely sort of full circle for the story, isn't it? And you said very poignantly just a minute ago that it was sort of like, sort of closed the war off for you.
1: He actually took me up to the War Graves Cemetery,
0: right,
1: where two of my crew that were carried ashore on that aeroplane same time I was rescued, but they were dead.
0: Yeah.
1: And they buried up in North Germany.
0: Wow. Wow. So that's a full circle moment. That's absolutely amazing that actually happened.
1: I went there and said my little prayer for them.
0: Wow. That's unbelievable to me, absolutely unbelievable. But it's a lovely end to that sort of wartime story.
1: Mm-hmm.
0: I just want to take you sort of forward again a little bit more about your family life in Australia. How many children do you have?
1: Five.
0: You have five. Are they all in Australia or not?
1: No, three are in Australia.
0: Okay.
1: The eldest boy was married with our first grandson.
0: Okay.
1: And he never came out here. He's been out here many times on holiday.
0: But of course.
1: Always gone back home again.
0: Right.
1: And our youngest daughter got a job in Mexico.
0: Okay.
1: For 2 years.
0: Yep.
1: Liked it so much, she stayed there.
0: Right.
1: And then married a nice young Mexican laddie.
0: Yep.
1: They're still married.
0: Great.
1: Had a daughter and a son. And there's daughter has a son and the son has a daughter.
0: Great. I also noticed that you were in the local paper recently for celebrating your 104th birthday. And according to the photograph here, it looks like you had the whole family here. Is that correct?
1: I had all five of them.
0: Yep. Mm. That must have been a nice get-together for you.
1: Fantastic.
0: Yeah. Really, really good.
1: Normally I get four.
0: Yep.
1: And the eldest boy only comes every 2 years.
0: Right. That's fabulous. That's really nice. And it was a really nice celebration that they did a spread in the paper for you, which I think is fantastic. Mm-hmm. And we're really pleased here at RMR 101 to have you come in and tell us your story. I want to ask you a few questions because we're coming to the close of this interview. I just want to say you were married for a very long time and you've been on this planet a long time. Have you got anything that you could say would be the reason what keeps you going or what... You know, what's the secret of a long and happy life?
1: Take life as it comes. You can't do more than that.
0: Yeah.
1: And I had a beautiful wife.
0: Okay.
1: She was 76 years.

0: time, or is it just taking life as it comes? Is there just one thing you could think of that it is, or not, that kept you going for so long?
1: Take life as it comes.
0: Take life as it comes.
1: You get a partner, love her, and she loves you. And
0: that's a secret to a long life, folks.
1: That's a secret. And have a family.
0: Have a family. See, you heard it here first. That's the secret, everybody. Do you drink at all, or did you drink alcohol? Do you drink every so often?
1: I used to be very fond of beer when I was in the Air Force.
0: Of course, yeah.
1: They didn't like us drinking sharp spirits or anything like that, because drink beer and you'd get rid of it one way or the other and still be fit to fly the next day. Drink spirits and be there with you for 2 or 3 days.
0: Right, okay. So you learned that lesson very early. The only reason I'm asking...
1: Just to drink beer.
0: Right. The only reason I'm asking is because I know that Alan here is a doctor, and I wondered if he'd prescribed anything to keep you going all the time, or if you like to drink or not, because, just a question I thought I'd ask, basically.
2: He's been well preserved on whiskey lately.
0: There is a little bit. So I did get it in there. So you can have a drink now and again, folks. So you heard it here first from a doctor. So there you go. Ryan, it's fantastic that you're going so well at 104 years of age, and we're very happy to have you here. And it's been a pleasure to listen to your story. Unfortunately, we're running out of time. We're going to have to finish it there. But on behalf of Radio Margaret River, we'd like to thank you very much for coming in. And thank you very much for telling your story.
1: It's been a pleasure.
0: And thank you, Alan, too.
2: Yes, my pleasure, too.
0: Okay, folks, that is the final Eureka Moments for this season. We hope you've enjoyed these shows. I've thoroughly enjoyed interviewing local people from Margaret River to find out their backgrounds. And I hope to be back on air very soon. Thank you very much for listening. Bye for now.
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Welcome back. I hope you're having a lovely day. Now for this Australian rapper from Darwin, Young Miller, with his song Land Down Under. 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

I put the straitjacket on myself. I never thought about my mental health. I was told from a young'un when I was growing up and coming just to keep my sad thoughts to myself. It didn't help, I didn't share with no one else. 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I couldn't tell. 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I'd sell and now I'm a leg, or even just give it to revisit childhood, or even relive it.

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That was Stereophonics with first song, I Wanna Get Lost With You. And now for Australian alternative rock band Number One Dads with a song that I really like called Freedom Fighter.

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0: 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Fascinating facts presented by students from Margaret River Senior High School.
1: When you think about the Cuban Missile Crisis, who do you think of? Is it John F. Kennedy? Is it Fidel Castro? How about Khrushchev? These are some of the most recognizable names when it comes to the Cuban Missile Crisis of 1962. But there is one name that perhaps gets forgotten. His name is Vasily Arkhipov, a Soviet officer. He was stationed in a B-59 submarine at the time, which played a crucial role in the crisis. Vasily had to make one of the most difficult decisions in modern history, to launch nuclear missiles or not. At the time, his crew was disconnected from the outside telecommunications. His submarine was carrying the nuclear missiles to Cuba in preparation to be launched. But suddenly, an American naval ship detected the B-59 submarine and dropped depth charges to get the Russians to surface.
2: Good.
1: The Russians thought World War III was on, and with no one above to give them orders, they were left with the decision to launch the missiles themselves. It was up to three men. Vasily was one. The other two agreed to launch, but Vasily thought otherwise. That very decision saved the lives of hundreds of millions. The world was spared by one vote and one person.
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0: 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Fascinating facts presented by students from Margaret River Senior High School.
1: The Roman dodecahedron is a small, hollow, polyhedral object with 12 pentagonal faces. Each face has a different sized circular hole and protruding knobs on each corner. Dating from the 1st to 4th centuries CE and found in Europe almost everywhere, except strangely Italy itself, these artifacts are famous for the small fact that nobody is clear on their purpose. Since the first discovery in 1939 and the subsequent discovery of roughly 130 Europe-wide, archaeologists and history enthusiasts have been swept up in the mystery of the Roman dodecahedrons. With over 50 theories being formally proposed, everything from being used as a religious artifact to a knitting device for making gloves has been suggested. Despite more discovery and ongoing discussion, we are yet to see evidence of a definite answer, and it appears that the elusive Roman dodecahedron will remain a mystery.
0: Young Minds Unplugged is presented by students from Margaret River Senior High School. 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

Hey, you're in the House of Rex, bringing you all the festival vibes. We are that sweaty 10 at 3 a.m. and you're down the front, shoulder to shoulder with your newest best friend. The headliner's playing a secret set. Let's get into it.

Hey, thanks, LJ. What a banging show. You guys must be pumped out there and are ready to go. We've got a great show ahead tonight, so let's keep that energy going. You are in the house, ready to rock.

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Congratulations, it's been a long time coming. And a good opportunity to get down to Carneydale in the new year and wish them all the best.

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1: Mama, you gotta put up your money though.
0: Happy birthday. I don't know what the actual day is, but he's having a birthday party, so must be around here somewhere. Happy birthday, big fella.
1: Mama, you gotta

am a DJ, so I didn't have to talk to people at parties, and here I am just rabbiting on all night. 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Amazing. 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

I just want to say rest in peace to a legend of the circus community who passed away last week or the week before. Rumpel, you were the king of chaos. You were one of a kind. Rest in peace, and I hope you can find all your suitcases. Love you.

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Nearly out of time. I've got one more track for you, kiddos. Thanks for hanging out in the house. It's been a pleasure. And remember, stay safe out there, kiddos, and have a great weekend.

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friends where the dons, they wanna skank. 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

1974 is the year that they are now planning for sex on the streets in every major city from coast to coast. And get ready for a shock. The music that they're planning to use to crumble the morals of America is this rotten, filthy, dirty, lewd, lascivious junk called rock and roll.

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0: Young Minds Unplugged. Fascinating facts presented by students from Margaret River Senior High School.
1: These amazing animals were the very first creatures humans domesticated, evolving from an extinct wolf species over 20,000 years ago to become the beloved pets we know and love today. A dog's abilities are truly astounding. Their sense of smell is up to 100,000 times more powerful than a human's. This incredible sensory power is why they are vital in detecting everything, from bombs and missing persons to medical conditions like certain cancers and oncoming seizures. Beyond their skills, they offer unconditional love that genuinely improves our health. Research shows that simply interacting with or petting a dog can lower human blood pressure and reduce stress. They force us to be active, get outside, and engage with the world more fully. Dogs don't just provide love, they actively contribute to a longer, healthier, and happier life. These exceptional skills are what makes me love my dog even more.
0: Young Minds Unplugged is presented by students from Margaret River Senior High School. 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

0: I'll live and let die. Yeah, I'll live and let die. Yeah, I'll live and let. Yeah, I'll live and let.
1: The sort of imagery that's going round in a rave scene. You know, big smiles on faces, big smiles on faces, you know. Monday to Friday, and then suddenly on a Saturday night, that's where I'm not religious, but it's quite, you know.

Set it, I plan to get away, still on the run, fidelity's renegade. I live in that die, yeah, I live in that die, yeah, I live in that, yeah, I live in that, yeah.

Do you have a eureka moment? Was it life-changing? Meet some fabulous members of our community as they tell their stories, their reasons for living in Margaret River, and of course, their eureka moments. I'm Ian Dignon. Join me each Saturday afternoon at 1 p.m. to find out more about Eureka Moments.

0: went to the moped store, said fuck it. 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And I'm like, honestly, I don't know nothing about mopeds. He said,
1: I got the one for you, follow me.
0: Ooh, it's too real. 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

0: At Strange Brew Wine Bar, we believe life is meant to be lo-fi. 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

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Nothing. Very few people are able to imagine such a thing, to have nothing at all. Well, let us, you and I, try to imagine something 100 times harder. Not just to have nothing at all, but when there was nothing at all. The very beginning of time.

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0: Young Minds Unplugged. Fascinating facts presented by students from Margaret River Senior High School.
1: Ducati returned to MotoGP racing in 2003 after 31 years from the 550cc class. Lenovo partnered with Ducati in 2018, its first race was in 2021, and the Ducati VR46 racing team that launched this year. Since their comeback, Ducati has claimed 4 championship wins over 22 years. Marc Marquez has won the MotoGP World Championship 7 times as a rookie between 2013 and 2025. 2019 was his 6th and nearly last championship from a severe arm injury he got at the 2020 Spanish GP, where he crashed his bike and was struck by his motorbike's front tire. He decided to ride the next weekend, which forced him to miss the rest of the 2020 season. Marc Marquez came back for the 2025 season after 5 years and 4 major surgeries, and won, but crashed again at the Indonesian GP this year, where he broke his right collarbone and tore ligaments in his shoulder. He's had surgery and is in recovery before he can return to racing.
0: Young Minds Unplugged is presented by students from Margaret River Senior High School. 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

0: Yes, the media makes it that way too. Media's always done that for years. But I think, you know, most people in Warrabinda, we just... I hardly ever hear anybody talk about a lot of whitefellas in a hatred sort of a way. There's very few people that do it. And it's not even hatred. I think it's more frustration and anger, you know? And I think we become so tolerant of what the newspapers have done and the media's done. I think we as Aboriginal people, we have learned to turn the other cheek. We just, if we get too wrapped up into responding to the newspapers and the news feeds, that's all we'll ever be doing. It's just responding to discrimination all the time. It doesn't take away the goodness of people's hearts.
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So the big jungle is at the back of the mountain. Jungle, we had a small bed this size. When it tried to sing, its sound is very loud, louder than any other bed in the jungle. It's a very dangerous bed as well. 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

routine thoughts. My mind walks through the blistering sun. My son. Am I man enough to one day care for my own young? Time and time again, I find myself in the hands of my mind. Myself, I streak your concern with my mental health. Wealth and experience are once there. Stealth as I wander. 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Throughout these years, all the tears that fell, and the fear that dwells within me. Time will tell.

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0: 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Fascinating facts presented by students from Margaret River Senior High School.
1: Waddle this way and meet nature's comedians, ducks. 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Did you know ducks can remember faces, navigate long migrations, and even sleep with one eye open? Cool, right? And don't let the cute waddling fool you. They're strong swimmers and surprisingly fast flyers. Ducks can be awesome pets with the added bonuses of eggs. Next time you're by a pond or visiting Old Kay at the Rotary Park, just take a moment to appreciate the delightful ducks. Just maybe skip the bread. I've heard it can make them explode. So maybe try oats or lettuce instead. This quacktastic message is brought to you by Kiva Dodd, a girl who loves ducks, at Radio Margaret River 101.9.
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I'm about to introduce a young lady. This is her first year singing professionally. And a few nights ago, she made her debut in Europe, in this wonderful country of Sweden.

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